From my first band, Zero Times Infinity, that was Escape from the Cult of the Clock and the Dollar. Yesterday was the 30th anniversary of our first performance, and we celebrated that at Salon about a week earlier. Anyway, gonna read off a little of what you've been hearing. Once again, that was Zero Times Infinity. Before that was Uku Fumbana with Downtreading off of Uprise, brand new on Void Star. Dead Voices on Air with Davenport off of Moth Coma. Eric Meza with Dejira off the Dejira EP on Void Star. Dimensional Holophonic Sound, or DHS, with Supersonic Holophonic off of Concept Record. These are all new releases, by the way. Bob Familiar with Gutter off of Bon Odori. Neonoc with Small Deaths off Exuvia on Void Star. And also on Void Star, Mr. Twister started us off with Grateful Occups off of Long Ridge Road. Gonna read off a little concert report, and this is very incomplete. We have a full report that I will link to in the playlist chat at wzbc.org during the show tonight. Saturday, September 5th at 2 p.m. in the afternoon, Mini Bleeplorp is happening at Synthcube featuring Flotiglio, Mouse Kid, Crypt Warbler, and Edith Snugglenut. September 18th through 20th in Homer, New York, Neme Fest is going to be featuring, among others, Phantasmagorical Cannibal Animal, Thorny, Dan Gitlin, Toto Robin, Harris Thor, Federico Balducci, and much, much more. September 21st in Boston is Cabaret Voltaire. Saturday, September 26th, Thrasher Don't is going to have Messica Arson, Dr. Crowed, and many more. Sunday, September 27th at Cambridge Community Television, Livewire Session is happening with Doug Bielemeer, Colin Russell, Calden Glover, and Jabe Ledoux. Now, I'll wrap it up there, but do check out the link in the playlist.

post in the chat at WZBC.org. And I'm going to continue with the new music. This is Cathopsis, a collaboration between Cathode Ray Tube and Solipsis with Ghillie Suit Dub off of Solithode. Enjoy.

That was a mashup of brand new Asphodel Ivory with Fall and Solipsis with Pummel 3 off Quadrician Components. Before that was Cathopsis with Guile Suit Dub off of Solithod. And right now, this is Jabe Ledoux. DJ Semantichrist will be coming up next. Enjoy.

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1: Success is a funny word. Nightingale had a great definition for it. He said a person is successful if they know where they are, and they know where they're going, and they're progressively moving in that direction. He said the success was the progressive realization of a worthy ideal. Anyone that has a goal, and they're moving towards it, they're successful.

You are now listening to Lustmord with Subspace. That is from Dark Matter. Cozy Funny Tootie gave us Sophic Ripple before that from Tootie. Amon with Fire Hollow from the Salvation Bloodletting compilation. Chthonia gave us Palace of Lead from Skazki. Occult gave us Final Verdict Solitary Confinement from the Occult album. The Wretch with Protector from the No Dapple Noise compilation on Voidstar. Black Harbor gave us Individualism is God from A Modern Dialect. You heard Tribes of Medusa with Failed Hope from The Plan. Sharp's Injury gave us Cratify from the split they did with Disheveled. We heard Theodore the Blacksmith with Who Shall Remain Nameless from The Instability of Nothingness. Primitive Knot gave us Manifestations of the Outer Gods from Disciples of the Black Sun, and we started everything off with Scotch Rolex and Success featuring Lord Spikeheart. That is from Tawari. I'm DJ Semanticrist. Definitely Demolition and I will return next week at this time. Green is up next.

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I am your extended host, in for the fifth Monday of the Green Program. Yes, yes, buddies. Happy to be back. Got some classics up front, some new releases, some shout-outs. Keep it locked.

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brother's gonna work it out. The brother's gonna work it out. The brother's gonna work it out. The brother's gonna work it out. The brother's gonna work it out. The brother's gonna work it out. The brother's gonna work it out. The brother's gonna work it out. The brother's gonna work it out.

90.3 FM. Some hot turn of the century breakbeats coming through the pipes. The Green Program started the hour off with PhD by the Crystal Method off Tweekend. Went into the Stanton Warriors remix of Where's Your Head At by Basement Jacks. Followed by Paul Oakenfold's Ready, Steady, Go. And the most recent tune you heard was Leave Home by the Chemical Brothers. Coming in behind me right now, tune that came out a couple months ago on Sofa Sound, one of my favorite labels out of Bristol, UK. Tune by Zero T called What's Happening. In fact, I'm going to pull this one back. That's right. Boston College Radio, no commercial potential. I'm your host, Dabu. Got you to 11:30. Followed up by the second half of the show, Mr. 187. Don't go anywhere.

90.3 FM, The Green Program. I'm your host, Abu. We got you till 1 a.m. That last tune you heard was What's Happening by Zero T on Sofa Sound, Bristol. This one coming in, brand new tune by BSN Posse. So I hope you got your trainers tied nice and good, nice and tight. Stretch your hamstrings. So I got to sneak some footwork in there every once in a while. Don't go anywhere. We got a bunch of hits, some classics, some event listings, Green Program.

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Top of that block, you heard We Do, new one by BSN Posse, followed by a song called Rougher Sound by Monty, 1985 music. Most recently, new tune by Caval called Cobra's Nest off Delices du Midi, French label, one of my favorite labels. Coming in now, off the recent Flesh Step album by JK Flesh. This is like deep industrial dub. JK went back and redid some of his tunes. If you don't know JK Flesh, Justin K. Broderick often works side by side with one of the greatest in the game, The Bug. This one's gonna make your ears tingle if you got headphones on. Low-end transducers. Put your transducers up. The Green Program.

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This is the Green Program. I got a couple blocks for some of my favorite artists. This one coming in, I got three on top of each other by Klax. That last one called Hood Rat. This one coming in, been a little over 10 years since their debut on Critical Music out of UK. So we're going to lay back in the feels for this one. This one, The Sway by Klax. Keep it tuned. I got a couple more blocks. Logistics. The Prodigy. I'm going to shout out some events. Thanks for tuning in. It is the fifth Monday, brought to you by Dabu and Mr. 187, Green Program alumni.

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That one, The Sway by Klax on Critical, off the Recognize EP. This one coming in, also off the Recognize EP, a tune called Recognize. 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

90.3, the Green Program. That last tune, Recognized by Klax, Critical, 2015, 2016, Recognized EP. Got a super classic coming in, I'm going to talk about in a second. But first, I just wanted to let you know about a few events, because school is back in action. One of the biggest college countries, cities rather, in the country. So, serious events coming up here. I'm just going to run through a few of them for you. We got Big and Dope coming this Wednesday at the Ooze, Zuzu, Middle East, Central Square, Cambridge. It's the 11th anniversary. Sets by Goddamn Chan and Flying Palace. Thursday, my hands are up. Goldie comes through Elements. He's been like maybe three times. Each time I just happen to miss it, I have to work or I'm out of town. I am so there. Thursday, September 3rd, Phoenix Landing, Elements. Longest running weekly drum and bass event in the country and possibly even the world. And Goldie's going to be there. Mm-hmm. Sunday, September 6th, the field trip. 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Saturday, Caspa comes through. Legend at Resonate. September 5th, Middle East Downstairs. 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Yeah. All right. Next Thursday, if you're going to Elements, pop over to Zuzu and check out Consumer Noise, brought to you by Vince Sheik, Xair, and Pandora Virus. And then a massive September 12th. It's got to be one of the most powerful Saturdays in the next month. We have Dancing on the Charles at the Marsh Post in Cambridge. Starts at 4 p.m., day party. Goes all day. Dancing on the Charles, Saturday, September 12th. Soul Clap, Susan Estera, Bob Diesel, Patchwork, and Soulja. I mean, my tongue is burning just saying that lineup out loud. Shout out Bob Diesel and Soul Clap. Shout out Rose for putting this event on for I don't even know how many years. It's immense. I saw Randy in town at Elements the other night too. Big up Party Bison. Also on the 12th of September, Garage Sale, Mid-East Corner. Shout out to Jamal for giving me the info on that one. And your monthly select by Vibe Syndicate on the 26th of September. A couple days before that, I'm going to an immense show. The Prodigy are back on tour. And they are coming through Roadrunner Thursday, September 24th. Like, come on. I am there. I don't think anything can stop me from going to Goldie and Prodigy. No way. All right, well, that's enough for me. Well, maybe not so much. I'm just going to shout out a few of the heads that led me into a pretty big era in my life. About 20 years ago, I bought my first dubstep record, which is looping behind me right now. It was Tempo Dub All-Stars, Benny Ill, Code 9, DJ Abstract, among a few others. Can't remember off the top of my head. I still have the record. It changed my life. Shortly after that, we started what became Boston's first full dubstep regular event, Basic, which ran for over 10 years. It started in June 2027. So shout out Jam 2, who's on the other end of the bandwidth. He and I opened up Basic. It became a legacy. So thanks to all those that paved the way. Moldy, G Notorious, Arc Runner, Scotch One, Inside, Skunk, rest in peace, Jam 2. Love you guys. That was a great time. So anyways, without further ado, this one coming in, first dubstep record I ever bought, summer of 2006, Touch by DJ Abstract. Boston College Radio, Green Program. Some more hits. I got you for another 23 minutes before we flip into Mr. 187. Don't go anywhere.

That last tune, Touch by DJ Abstract off Tempa. This one also off Tempa. Huge tune called Glamma by Scream. All spent a long time in my record bag when I first discovered dubstep. 90.3 FM, WZBC, this is a Green Program. Shout out to Rick Listens, one of the NCP biggest fans. Keep it locked, we got you till 1 a.m. Don't touch that dial.

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This is the Green Program. I am your fifth Monday host, Emeritus Dabu. I got a couple more to close out the first half of our three-hour block before I hand it over to Mr. 187. Just wanted to shout out Zargy B, Pussy Willow, Akazia, DJ Miss Lotus, JK Selson, Kibbles, Metafish, and the one that started it all, Schwilly B, bringing us the Green Program since the late 90s. Another shout out to Pickles, this one's for you. Hugh Hardy and Logistics, tune on Hospital Records, called Icarus, 90.3 FM.

Boston College Radio, the Green Program. Big up Icarus, the mayor. All right, this one's going to see my half of the show out. September 24th, it's a Thursday at Roadrunner. The Prodigy, after the tragic loss of Keith Flint, has been touring the world again, and they're coming through Boston. So that's all I got to say. I'll see y'all on the dance floor. Thank you so much. I love you. Mr. 187 coming in at 11:30, taking you till 1 a.m. The Green Program, Boston College Radio.

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And this is Mr. 187. Taking it in a direction with a little break, a little bit of dub step style, maybe a little bit of jump up. Try to get some liquid in there too. 90.3 FM.

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You're listening to Mr. 187 as we get a little bit of jumpy in the last hour on

It's you, I meant it. Driven by the roots like a tooth and a dentist. I saw you sin and then repent it. Thought you had a thing till I signed, sealed and sent it. 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

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Are you still fond of me? After all the things we've seen, can they?

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Your trust is touching, but misguided. Bride, I'll be yours for one night. I wonder, wonder, really what you saw in me. Not your type at all. And all the angels hold their breath as my eyes rest upon the pretty girl who leads the choir. Cry out their disgust for me.

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I do. Why do we have to be so humble? Mumble words we never mean. It's obscene, the ultimate obscenity. 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

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I just thought you should know.

That buzzing you hear isn't from a pest. It's the sound of pollinators hard at work, helping to produce the food we eat and keep ecosystems healthy. 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Avoid harming insects, reduce pesticide use, and leave flowering plants alone. Simply giving pollinators space and respect can make a real difference. Protecting them protects our future.

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0: Hazel Emily Krigawi, 32, missing, foul play likely, body never recovered. At the opening of the retrospective, filled with architecture sketches and suited men paintings and recreated scenes from famous street protests in miniature, my bleached skeleton was arranged in my green work overalls, standing at a blackboard with an illegible scrawl across it. A number of visitors would mill round in the vicinity of me and mouth to their companion, "Her sister. Never found her, you know. How sad." Or, "Is that supposed to be Hazel? How crass." Lillian gave a little speech about how the Krigawi sisters were still going strong and that I had never really left, indicating me in the corner. There was some mild, low laughter at this. I loved Hazel for who she was. I know her inside and out. We'll always be a team. I was a museum piece, surrounded by art that was being viewed and reviewed in the context of my absence, of my former, now permanent self. Art that meant nothing to me anymore. If I still had a stomach, I would be sick to it from being so static. All the things I have not known and not done and have not changed and have not become. Lillian looked so happy, the heroine of her generation. Not our parents, but ours. Krigawian had entered the dictionary that year, and she'd got to redraft the definition. Lillian had maintained our trajectory, even when I had wanted to swerve.
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0: Homer is a pilot whale.
1: So be quiet. 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

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Trouble is, every time a forest falls, the GDP goes up. With every oil spill, the GDP goes up. Every time a cancer patient is diagnosed, the GDP goes up. Is this how we measure economic progress? Economists must learn to support.

carry bags strewn all around the room.

0: 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You're probably sleep deprived. Research from the National Sleep Foundation shows over 90% of adults who have healthy sleep behaviors have good sleep health and no significant depressive symptoms. 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

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I'm Peter C. And you're going to listen to, 9 to 10, some retro ZBC stuff. It's the last one for quite a long time as the students are back and the new schedule starts. So here we go. Going to be kind of a mix of stuff today.

90.3 FM WZBC Newton. That, of course, is The Clash from their debut album in 1977, Garageland. We also heard The Wipers going back to 1983 with Romeo, which was originally a 7-inch single, but then came out on their album Over the Edge. Iggy Pop from 1979 with New Values, and at the top of the set, Talking Heads from 1978. And Artists Only from their More Songs About Buildings and Food record. You get a tune to ZBC. I'm Peter C. And yeah, as I mentioned, it's kind of all over the place today as the kind of the last retro one I'm going to be doing for a really long time. The new summer schedule, the new fall schedule starts next week, and I'll be on my usual spot from 10 to noon, but not at 9 o'clock. And so I won't be doing any more of this for quite a while. I'm going to change gears totally here. And over the summer, I've liked to play some of the ZBC hits, but some of the ones that were hits, but ended up being like pretty obscure. And I'm going to go for a few of the obscure ones right now. This is a band called The Thought. The title cut from their album, The Dream Is Me. Kind of the poppy sound of ZBC back then.

That something that was very popular here. I think it was 1982. Something called I Am a Model, and it was originally titled by a guy, John Orsi, but in the only versions you can find now. I didn't have the vinyl for that. Apparently his real name is John Rushkin, and so he's going under that. Anyway, that was from 1982, I Am a Model. I Start Counting before that from their album Fused of 1989 and Million Headed Monster. We also heard The Terrible Parade from 1990 with Masquerade, and going back to 1986, The Thought, the title cut from their album The Dream Is Me. We got half past nine, ZBC is what you're listening to, and we're kind of on a random journey here. I'm not sure about one of these songs I'm going to play in this set, but I'm going to play it anyway. It'll be, I think, at the end of the set, probably. Let's try this one. This is Wire. This is from the Sweatbox. Not enough, the Snake Drill 12-inch.

course, is Wolfgang Press. That appeared on a record, but that's actually a 12-inch version of something called Sweatbox from 1985 on the 4AD label. We also heard the B-52s with Private Idaho from their Party Mix EP. That got a ton of play here back in 1980, actually. I like the remix of Give Me Back My Man is really good, but it was too long, and I want to get to some other stuff. The last thing we really played from the B-52s was an EP called Mesopotamia, which was a pretty interesting thing, not a big hit for them. They just re-released Mesopotamia with like 33 songs on it, like all different recordings and stuff like that, if you're interested in that sort of thing. Yeah, what else did we hear? Wire with Advantage in Height from the Snake Drill 12-inch single. We got a few more to go before 10 o'clock, and I kick in with the normal show. So let's keep going here. This is Wall of Voodoo from their debut record, Dark Continent. Well, it's not their debut.

Yeah, we're 90.3 FM, WZBC Newton. That's Who Sing the Banshees from their 1982 album Kiss in the Dream House with She's a Carnival, Public Alley 909 from Human Sexual Response, and their album In a Roman Mood from 1981. Fashion with Die in the West from 1979, Product Perfect, and the top of that set there was Dark Continent. It was from the album Dark Continent, 1981, Wall of Voodoo in Back in Flesh. And yeah, that is going to wrap up like our ZBC retrospective stuff from mostly the 80s, but today I actually went back a little bit to the 70s and once or twice into the 90s. Yeah, I did about 15 retrospective hours this summer, but we're going to the new summer, the new fall schedule, and I'm only on from 10 to noon, which is fine. I think it's sort of run its course, but I hope you had fun. And if you want to see all the stuff that I played online all summer, you can go to WZBC.org. And if you click on my name on the schedule, it's a list of all the shows, and you can see all the stuff I've played all summer back from the olden days. Anyway, it's the new days now, and we're going to start something. Let's see what we're going to do. Okay, let's do this. This is the new one from a band from Iceland. They're called The Virgin Orchestra, and this is BDSM.

0: Those are the Sisters of Mercy. That is the studio version of them covering Dolly Parton's song, Jolene. And as pretty much everybody knows, Dolly Parton passed away last week. Almost universally admired. And even though I'm not a fan of country music, she seems like she would be a lot of fun to hang out with. Stairway before that, something from them called In Absence, Dark Ways from last year's record Hollow, and the new one from the Virgin Orchestra from Iceland, BDSM. We got 19 past 10, and you're tuned to 90.3 FM. 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We've hit current playlist and see what I'm playing and all that kind of stuff. I've got something weird that's up on my thing. I got to get rid of it. Okay, let's give this one a go. This is a little bit different. It's a band called Clark, or it's actually an individual called Clark. It's something new from him. It's called Commish Supermarket.
1: I love civilization. It's generic, but cool. I'm in the supermarket. This is where I buy my food. When I get home, I eat the food and turn it into crisps.

digital pushing, flow bliss, I do that, hit hard.

Of course, it is Tack Head with What's My Mission Now. A similar version of that can be found on Keith LeBlanc's solo record. It's all kind of mixed up. Ghost Digital before that. Something called Don't Push Me, the Gluteus Maximus remix. Gluteus Maximus DJs in Reykjavik, Iceland. One of them goes by the name of President Bongo, who I had quite a few drinks with a couple of years ago. And Ghost Digital, of course, is Aina Orn's project. He was the other singer of the Sugar Cubes, other than Bjork, of course. Latest from Gills, Pine Labyrinth, and Clark with Comic Supermarket from the new Entity Stims record. We got just about 20 minutes in front of 11. You get tuned to ZBC. I'm Peter C., and you're listening to Alchemy. Thanks for hanging out with us. And we'll just get right to the next thing. It's called Playground Scars from Unseen Horror Scenes.

biblical apocalypse. Cities are incinerating in fire and brimstone. The ground beneath our feet is being torn apart. The terrifying cause, a rogue planet

That's the Crips. Going back to last year's Collision Course, whole bunch of remixes of that. That one's the John Bechtel Electra remix. And John, of course, is, I think, most well-known for the stuff he does with Ministry, who have a new album out coming out pretty soon. And you've already heard something from that a few weeks ago. Severed Heads before that, Tom Ellard's project with Dead Eyes Open, the 12-inch single version of that. We also heard something new from a band called Mildretta. They have a new album out called Realities, and that's Whispered in the Sky. And at the top of the set, a band from Mexico. And I can't pronounce the name probably because I have no Spanish ability whatsoever, but Josico, something like that. Their new album is called Unseen Horror Scenes, and we heard something from it called

playground of stars. We got just a couple of minutes in front of the hour, 11 o'clock, and you have got to tune to 90.3 FM, WZBC Newton. 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I'm Peter C. You're listening to the second half of Alchemy. We got a bunch of stuff coming up for you before Democracy Now! Takes over at noon. This is a band that I've only recently become acquainted with, but they've been around for a while. They're a band called the French Police, and they are playing at the Brighton Music Hall on September 14th, just 2 weeks from now. Thereabouts. Hard to believe it's already September 1st. Anyway, this is the latest from them. It's called Super Overdrive.

That's Curse Mackey, of course, title cut from last year's album, Imaginary Enemies. And Curse and Sign are just about to go out on tour again. They're going to open up for Nitzer Ebb over the Midwest and Southern states. Nitzer Ebb already on tour. Out west, it's going to be Paul Barker, my buddy Paul Barker, and Lead Into Gold is doing a West Coast swing with them, and Curse and Sign doing the Mid-America. I don't know who's going to do the East Coast, but I do know that they're going to be playing on the East Coast and specifically at the Middle East Downstairs on September 26th. So that should be fun. Gossip Caller before that. Their new album is going to be called Eaten of Worms, and I believe it's coming out tomorrow on Batcave Records, which I think you can get on Bandcamp. And that's something from it called Scavenger's Mouth, also from London. And their new album, Silent Pictures with Space. Start things off with the French Police, as I pointed out, will be here on September 14th over at Brighton Music Hall and Super Overdrive. We've got just about 11:15. You can tune to ZBC. We got Democracy Now, of course, coming up as noon, as always. If you're listening to Democracy Now, you got to turn up the radio volume because their volume's low and I can't fix it here. And I'll remind you before that actually happens. And then today we got at 1 o'clock, it's Bradley J. and Ignore the Machine for an hour or so. And I think Brad and Jeff, Bradley and Jeff are still going to be in that 1 o'clock to 2 o'clock slot, alternating on every other week, at least as far as I know. This band's playing tonight at Deep Cuts in Medford. They're called Snow Beast. This is a new one from them called Two-Headed Monster.

That's the latest single from Fixate Sedate, something called Puritan. We also heard Test Department with a DJ, JD Twitch remix, a Full Spectrum Dominance going back a couple of years. And yeah, looking forward to some new material from Test Department. When I talked to them up in Montreal, they said they were working on new stuff. So that'll be interesting to hear. We started the set off with Snow Beasts, who are playing tonight at Deep Cuts in wherever it is, Melrose. It's either Malden or Melrose. I can never remember which one it is, but it's one of my favorite new clubs in Boston. It's been around for a while. Anyways, that's something called Two-Headed Monster from their album, The Portent. It's just about 11:30. You got to tune to ZBC. I'm Peter C, and you're listening to Alchemy. This one's called Package of Regrets.

you call 9-100 hot. You can decide what color is. You want to give me

It's the latest one from Twin Tribes. Obviously a live recording, something called Heart and Feather, and their new one's called Live at Fascination Street. They're a band that are way more popular than I ever would have expected. They Jeff B. and I saw them last year, and they played at Big Night Live, which is kind of a large place. And the Chameleons opened for them, surprisingly. So Twin Tribes, kind of surprisingly popular. Jeff and I were kind of surprised. General Dynamics before that from last year's Where Animals Play. General Dynamics is a, Jeff is mentioning us. Yes, we were there. General Dynamics, yeah, they're a collaboration between Sarin, who I've been playing some of his new stuff in the last couple of weeks, and Colin. We started things off at the top of the set, going something up to 2019. That album was called Black Halo, and that's from Amnista, and we heard Package of Regrets. We've got just about 15 in front of Noon. Democracy Now! Is up next. I got a couple of things for you. Portion Control has just released a huge amount of songs, like four CDs, and it's mostly older stuff that wasn't released. We played a lot of that older stuff earlier back in the day, but this is something I hadn't heard before. It's called Havoc Man.

new thing from a band called Temptrix, History of Time, and Portion Control with Havoc Man, kind of a reissue for them. That's just about going to wrap it up for me. Democracy Now is up next, and I got one more for you. This is one I didn't quite get to this morning. They're a band out of New York. They're called Ike Yard, and they were on the Factory America label. This is something from it, 1982. We'll see you next week.

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1: We have a great relationship with Venezuela. It's a team in a sense. And we're taking out millions and millions of barrels of oil, going to Houston, going to Louisiana, going to lots of different places in the United States and all over the world.
0: President Trump announces the U.S. is taking control of Venezuela's oil reserves 9 months after the U.S. military abducted Venezuelan President Nicolas Maduro. Then to Puerto Rico's escalating water crisis amidst a historic drought, Puerto Rico's rationing water.
2: This isn't a question of today or the day before yesterday, that you come and help by bringing us a small water tank. This is something that you could have been working on and repaired with anticipation years ago, government after government, you know.
0: And the Trump administration secretly deporting migrants to countries they have no ties to, like the Central African Republic.
3: I was so scared. My hands and with my belly like this.
4: So they handcuffed you and shackled you?
3: Yes.
4: Have you ever heard of Central African Republic before?
3: No.
0: We'll speak to CNN international correspondent Isabel Young, who interviewed deported migrants in the Central African Republic. All that and more coming up. Welcome to Democracy Now!, democracynow.org, The War and Peace Report. I'm Amy Goodman. President Trump's reportedly weighing more strikes in the Strait of Hormuz to prevent Iran from rebuilding its capacity to attack ships. This comes as the United Arab Emirates said it intercepted an Iranian drone over its waters Monday after the United States and Iran exchanged fire over the weekend for the first time in a month. It comes as newly released emails show U.S. immigration officials worked with Iran to deport more than 100 Iranians on three flights between September 2025 and January 2026, despite rising tensions between the countries. Meanwhile, Iranians are facing dire economic conditions with runaway food inflation and collapsing currency. For example, vegetable oil in Iran last month cost 383% more than a year ago. The price of eggs rose by almost 300%, chicken by 177%, red meat by 148%. Speaking to The Guardian, a biomedical engineer said, quote, "For part of the population, the issue is no longer buying a house or a car. The issue is cutting out meat, reducing food quality, postponing medical treatment, and scraping by until the end of the month." This is Ali Groubi, a local businessman.
5: I'm a businessman myself. Things are difficult under these circumstances. Business has become harder, and it'll become even harder if another war breaks out. At the end of the day, it's a battlefield. Excuse me, it's not a friendly gathering or a party. Everyone gets caught up in it, including me as a businessman.
0: The Washington Post is reporting several conservative veterans with big online followings have been given secret Pentagon jobs where they promote Defense Secretary Pete Hegseth's agenda and attack the Trump administration critics. Those involved include Rob Manis, a retired Air Force colonel, and Kurt Schlichter, a retired Army colonel. They both have active official government email addresses and are assigned to the office of Anthony Tata, the Undersecretary of Defense for Personnel and Readiness. Adam Kinzinger, a former Republican congressman and Air Force veteran, said on social media, quote, "How many more people that are blue check marks on X that are putting out information on behalf of the federal government and Donald Trump and the Republican Party are actually special government employees?" Unquote. Daniel Driscoll, the Army civilian chief, submitted his resignation to President Trump Monday, according to administration officials. He's repeatedly clashed with Defense Secretary Pete Hegseth over the removal of seasoned commanders from the Army's senior ranks and refusal to promote women and people of color. The Army's also been without a chief of staff since Hegseth fired General Randy George back in April without explanation. Hegseth has also removed at least three senior officers once considered contenders for the job. In Gaza, Israeli attacks killed at least 4 people, including 3 children, today, according to Hamas's media office. Israel tried carrying out an operation in Gaza City involving more than 10 warplanes, which wounded several people. In a separate incident, a girl, Isra Al-Hisi, was killed along with 2 other people when Israeli forces attacked Deir al-Balah in central Gaza. Since last October's so-called ceasefire, more than 1,200 Palestinians have been killed in Israeli attacks. This is UN spokesperson Stefan Dragic.
6: Turning to the occupied Palestinian territory, we continue to remain very concerned about the impact on civilians, because of the continued Israeli airstrikes and other military attacks over the weekend in Gaza. We're particularly concerned about reports that a young boy was among the fatalities, and also one of the strikes damaged items at the Al-Aqsa hospital compound in Deir al-Balah. Civilians and civilian infrastructure, including hospitals, of course, must always be protected. They should not be attacked or used for military purposes.
0: Reuters reports experts and officials from Nepal and China met 3 months before last week's deadly floods to assess the risk of such disasters. The participants in May's meeting reportedly called for joint efforts to strengthen the response to floods and other glacier and weather-related hazards along the border with Tibet, where a massive wall of water, mud, and debris crashed through a Himalayan river valley, killing hundreds. The death toll has now surpassed 1,000 as search and rescue teams race to find thousands of missing people. A school principal in Nuakot helped evacuate 900 students just 13 minutes before the catastrophic flash flood completely washed away the school building. Rajendra Dawadi said a staff member burst into the classroom and shouted a fast-approaching flood was headed their way. This is school principal Dawadi.
7: Other people saying that, other colleagues also saying, sir, the flood is coming up to Vedravati or something. So we immediately saying that, they stop the class, ring the bell, and we send the our keepers whistle there, then go up here. It's an emotional attachment with this school because I learned that same school. I get my own education from this school, and I'm giving the education to the people from last 23 years.
0: In Arizona, a second person has been confirmed dead at Grand Canyon National Park after devastating flash floods swept through the canyon Saturday. Climate experts say record-breaking El Nino conditions and a marine heat wave in the Pacific Ocean has led to more moisture in the atmosphere, driving heavier rainstorms and fueling the deadly flash flood. To see all our coverage of the climate catastrophe and climate change, go to democracynow.org. The Supreme Court ruled in favor of President Trump in his construction of a new White House ballroom. In a 5-4 ruling, the Supreme Court lifted lower court orders that would have temporarily stopped work on Trump's 90,000-square-foot ballroom. Chief Justice John Roberts joined the court's 3 liberal justices in dissenting. The Supreme Court also ruled the National Trust for Historic Preservation, which filed a lawsuit to block the project, did not have grounds to sue. In Texas, the 3rd key eyewitness in the fatal shooting of Lorenzo Salgado Araujo, the 52-year-old Mexican father who was killed by an ICE agent in Houston July 7th, has been released from an ICE jail after nearly 2 months. Victor Salgado, Araujo's younger brother. Victor Salgado's release comes as Harris County District Attorney Sean Teer said he plans to bring the case to a grand jury in the next few weeks. In related news, a 25-year-old U.S. citizen who was wrongfully deported to Mexico was granted permission to return to the United States. Brian Jose Morales Garcia was deported in April after a police stop. The Texas Tribune reports he was born in Colorado but grew up in Mexico, was living and working in Texas when ICE apprehended him. He said he repeatedly told federal agents he was a U.S. citizen, that he could provide copies of his birth certificate and social security number, but the agents didn't believe him. Garcia arrived back in Texas Sunday following a lawsuit challenging his removal. In more news from Texas, a federal judge has extended an order that temporarily paused the expansion of the border wall and construction of border enforcement infrastructure in Big Bend National Park. Crews were filmed bulldozing pristine desert wilderness last month after DHS waived requirements that federal contractors comply with a broad slate of environmental laws, including the Endangered Species Act. The U.S. Equal Employment Opportunity Commission, the EEOC, found the global tech company Cisco violated the civil rights of Middle Eastern, Muslim, and other company workers. According to complaints, workers filed in December 2024, an internal Cisco communications platform became a venue for racist and Islamophobic messages in the wake of the October 7, 2023 attack in Israel. The complaints say the abuse intensified after over 1,700 employees put their names to a public letter questioning the company's relationship with the Israeli government. Post allegedly cheered the deaths of Palestinian civilians, described Palestinians as animals, and singled out specific Cisco workers who had advocated for Palestinian rights. In Ukraine, at least 12 people have been killed and 21 wounded in a wave of Russian air attacks on Kyiv and the surrounding region. This is a mother in Kyiv.
8: I'm already thinking maybe we should just take sleeping bags and sleep in the metro at the station near the Lyceum. I don't know. Last year it was difficult at school, and now I honestly don't even know what to do. I just don't know.
0: In Massachusetts, primary elections are being held today. Progressive incumbent Democratic Senator Ed Markey is facing a primary challenge from the more conservative Democratic Congress member Seth Moulton. And Wendell Berry, the award-winning poet, novelist, activist, and farmer, died at the age of 92 at his home in Port Royal, Kentucky. In his poems, stories, novels, and essays, he celebrated rural communities in his native Kentucky and warned against the excesses of modern industrialized society. In 2011, he risked arrest by taking part in a four-day sit-in at the office of then-Kentucky Governor Steve Beshear to protest mountaintop removal strip mining. He spoke to the journalist Jeff Biggers about why he was committing civil disobedience.
9: Over these years, there's been one protest after another, one march on Frankfort after another, one visit to a legislator after another. And last year, we visited the governor. And all this has been without any perceptible political effect, no acknowledgement even that the problems exist. And so we're doing this simply as the next logical step. We'd exhausted all other possibilities.
0: And those are some of the headlines. This is Democracy Now!, democracynow.org, The War and Peace Report. I am Amy Goodman in New York, joined by Democracy Now!'s Juan Gonzalez in Chicago. Hi, Juan.
10: Hi, Amy, and welcome to all of our listeners and viewers across the country and around the world.
0: 9 months after the U.S. military abducted Venezuelan President Nicolas Maduro and the First Lady in a raid on Caracas, President Trump has announced a deal for the U.S. to take majority control of more than 65 billion barrels of Venezuela's proven oil reserves. In addition, the Pentagon will take partial ownership of a private firm at the center of the deal, North American Blue Energy Partners. Trump praised the deal Monday.
11: We have a great relationship with Venezuela. It's, you know, it's a team in a sense. And we're taking out millions and millions of barrels of oil, going to Houston, going to Louisiana, going to lots of different places in the United States and all over the world. And we're making a fortune, and they're making a fortune. They're starting to make real money. And we have Exxon going in. We have Chevron going in. We have our big oil companies going in. And everybody's bidding. So, you know, we do a lot of things. Here's a deal that nobody's ever heard of, a deal like that. Maybe the greatest deal ever made. Who knows? But it's millions and millions. Already, we've paid for the war. The cost of the war has been paid for many, many times before. Where have you heard that before? You didn't hear that with Afghanistan. You didn't hear that with Vietnam, and by people that ran it a lot differently than I run it.
0: On Saturday, Venezuela's interim president, Delcy Rodriguez, defended the oil deal, insisting it's beneficial for Venezuela.
8: In return, Venezuela receives production, employment, investment in infrastructure, higher revenues for the state, and productive linkages for the national industry. The benefits are countless. This binational project, signed for 25 years, envisions the development of 17 strategic fields with a production target of more than 1.5 million barrels per day. This is solely under the binational agreement between Venezuela and the United States.
0: Maryland Senator Chris Van Hollen criticized the deal, saying, quote, "This is proof Trump put our service members at risk to get Venezuelan oil for his billionaire buddies. Putting our soldiers' lives on the line for private profit is a gross dereliction of his constitutional duty," Senator Van Hollen said. The new oil deal comes 2 months after the New York Times revealed U.S. Secretary of State Marco Rubio has become the de facto viceroy of Venezuela, effectively controlling Venezuela's finances, the distribution of its natural resources, and its government. The Times likened Rubio's role to that of Paul Bremer, who was installed by George W. Bush to run Iraq after the U.S. invaded Iraq in 2003. We're joined now by Francisco Rodriguez, Venezuelan economist, senior research fellow at the Center for Economic and Policy Research, professor of public and international affairs at the University of Denver. His recent book is titled The Collapse of Venezuela, Scorched Earth Politics and Economic Decline, 2012 to 2020. He's former head of Venezuela's Congressional Budget Office. Welcome to Democracy Now!, Francisco Rodriguez. Can you respond to this deal that President Trump is hailing?
12: Well, good morning. Thank you for having me here. You know, for context, I think perhaps the most important detail announced by the White House yesterday is that these are going to be 100-year concessions. Venezuela never in its history has given 100-year concessions. The longest ever previous concessions were given in 1907 by the government of Cipriano Castro, and they lasted 50 years. The Venezuela's democratic movement during the 20th century actually made it a point that the country would give no more concessions. So we've really kind of dialed back the clock in history. Venezuela is now promising that 20%, or it's committing. And, you know, it's interesting because President Delcy Rodriguez said that it was only 25 years, and now the White House comes out and says, no, it's not 25 years, it's 100 years. Venezuela is going to be giving, according to the deal, 20% of the output of this joint venture company, which is supposed to, is now around 200,000 barrels, but it's supposed to rise to 1.5 million barrels, is going to be giving it at cost to the United States. This is a deal that when you look, the more that you look at the details, it's clearly a deal that is unfavorable to Venezuela. It's a deal, you know, it's no surprise that the Venezuelan government has not published the details of this deal. The Venezuelan Constitution says that the National Assembly should approve all national public interest contracts. This hasn't gone before the National Assembly, and apparently the government is going to just ignore that provision, because if there were a public debate about this deal previous to its approval, then there would be many voices against it. But from everything that we learn, this does not seem like a beneficial deal to Venezuela. The argument in favor of it is that they're saying that $100 billion of investment are going to be put forward. But up until now, we don't have any concrete announcement of major oil companies going in. We just have an announcement that the U.S. is cutting a deal with a Venezuelan businessman who was already in the Venezuelan oil sector and who has actually been severely questioned for his past dealings with the Venezuelan government.
10: And Francisco Rodriguez, you mentioned this. Actually have the details yet. We have Trump's interpretation, we have Delcy Rodriguez's interpretation, but the actual agreement, it's room for debate on what exactly is in it. And of the National Assembly having, is this agreement legal by the current Venezuelan Constitution?
12: I believe that it's not. I believe that Article 150 of the Venezuelan Constitution is very clear. It says that any national public interest contracts that are signed with foreign states or with foreign entities must be approved by the National Assembly. And this is, I mean, even Hugo Chavez took the widely criticized and fairly criticized agreements to provide oil to China. He took them before the National Assembly. They were discussed and they were approved there. The concessions that were done by the government of Rafael Caldera in the late 1990s, which were also very much criticized by Chavez, went through a debate in the National Assembly. The 1976 nationalization law was went through a debate in the then Venezuelan Congress. So this is the first time in nearly a century that Venezuela is giving away these contracts without any public debate. And yesterday the White House published a fact sheet. That's really what we know of it. But there's still a lot of details that go into these contracts that really make the difference. So if the U.S. promises that it's going to put in $100 billion of investment, and, you know, it's contradictory because the deal is supposed to bring $100 billion of investment, but President Trump says that it's not going to cost a penny to taxpayers.
13: Interrupt you there for a second. Who are the actual investors? Could you talk about who in the U.S. is investing? This is the government directly. And also, who is the Venezuelan businessman?
12: Yeah. So there's a Venezuelan firm. There's a Venezuelan firm called North American Blue Energy Partners. And this is a firm that is owned by Alejandro Betancourt. Alejandro Betancourt is a Venezuelan businessman who has been severely questioned, and there are many reports of this. Washington Post published on it, Wall Street Journal, about investigations and about how he's been referred to in several indictments for money laundering. This is the former CEO of a company called Derwick & Associates that was hired for no-bid contracts by the government of Hugo Chavez to build electricity plants, at least one of them, which never got built. And you know, Venezuela is experiencing massive electricity shortages now, partly as a result of the fact that these contracts to build energy plants were never delivered on, and those plants are now not producing any reasonable levels of energy. So the whole history around this is extremely shady. The U.S. says that it's not going to put in any money, but then where are those $100 billion going to come out of? And what happens if that new investment does not materialize? Well, what will have happened is that Venezuela will have committed to hand over a significant part of its oil production to the United States at no cost. And it's clear that this is not a deal that any Venezuelan government would have entered into unless this country had been subject to an invasion and unless its authorities had been held at gunpoint. So I think we've replaced gunboat diplomacy now for gunpoint diplomacy.
0: As Trump said, we're going to be taking that oil out. He said, we have Exxon going in, Chevron going in, we have our big oil companies going in. And, you know, there were those who say it was the greatest deal ever made. I wanted to quote former Human Rights Watch executive director Ken Roth, who said on social media, quote, Trump says he will take control of Venezuela's huge oil reserves. The terms are unclear, but senior Venezuelan officials, all fearing arrest, are hardly in a position to negotiate vigorously, making the whole thing seem like one big military theft, Ken Roth said. We want to thank you, Francisco Rodriguez, Venezuelan economist, senior research fellow at Center for Economic and Policy Research, professor at University of Denver, his recent book, The Collapse of Venezuela. We will be doing a post-show interview with Francisco Rodriguez in Spanish. You can go to democracynow.org for that coming up. The Trump administration secretly deporting migrants to countries they have no ties to, like the Central African Republic. We'll speak with an international correspondent who just went to the CAR and spoke with those deported migrants. Stay with us.

0: Malian musician Khaira Arbi performing Nightingale of the North in Democracy Now! Studios. This is Democracy Now!, democracynow.org. I'm Amy Goodman with Juan Gonzalez. We turn now to look at how the Trump administration secretly deporting immigrants from around the world to countries they have no ties to. CBS News reports that in the span of 10 days, the Trump administration recently deported more than 100 immigrants from the U.S. to countries across Africa. CNN's international correspondent, Isabel Young, recently traveled to the Central African Republic, CAR, to find out what happened to a group of migrants who had been sent there. These were migrants from Afghanistan, from Tajikistan, from Georgia, from Iran. In a moment, Isabel Young will join us. But first, here is an excerpt from her CNN report.
1: Here's what we know about how these migrants wound up here. At 8:58 p.m. on June 11th, 18 migrants from all over the world were brought to Alexandria Airport, Louisiana. They say they were handcuffed and shackled. Several claim they were severely beaten. Two of the migrants say they refused to board the ICE deportation flight and were forced into a full-body restraint. Public records show ICE spent tens of thousands of dollars last year on restraints like the one seen here in a demo video, specifically for use on such flights. Other migrants we spoke to testified to witnessing this. A U.S. official called the allegation a flat-out lie and denied anyone was beaten. The maker of one such restraint said it's a last resort tool intended to promote safety and prevent escalation.
2: This family member informed me that he was actually removed. And I paused for about 10 to 15 seconds, not understanding what is going on, because I didn't receive any sort of information. I had no knowledge, no notice.
1: This is the plane that was used. A return flight likely cost around $1.2 million, according to flight trackers, Human Rights First, local journalists, and publicly available figures from ICE. The charter company did not reply to us. Nearly 20 hours after takeoff and a refueling stop, it touched down in Bangui, Central African Republic. Unable to enter the building they're being held in, we managed to arrange for them to meet us nearby. For some, this is the first time they've been outside since their arrival several weeks ago. Maybe I can just start with, where are you from originally?
3: I'm from Georgia.
1: You're from Georgia?
3: Yes.
4: Egypt.
1: Egypt.
5: Afghanistan.
1: Afghanistan.
6: Iraq.
1: Iraq.
7: Jordan.
1: Jordan. So all different countries. How are you all doing here?
8: Doing here? Like a hell.
1: Like hell?
8: Yeah. No internet, no electric, too much of mosquito, everybody have malaria. Not safety. One time I'm going to travel outside and get some shopping. They arrested us.
9: خطفونا زي خطيفة. زمونا على مركز دمني. طلب منا مصاري. ما حدا طلع إلا اليوم. اليوم بس.
1: One of the most confounding questions is why migrants were sent here. The U.S. State Department warns people do not travel here for risk of kidnapping and terrorism, and advises those who must to leave behind a DNA sample so they can be identified by their family.
0: That was an excerpt of a report from CNN's Isabel Young. In the report, she also examined the money behind these third country deals.
1: Most of the migrants we spoke with had won protection orders from U.S. judges. This stops the government from sending them back to their home countries, where they're likely to face persecution, torture, or death. Until recently, it was incredibly rare for someone with protection orders like these to be deported, including to a third country. But that's all changed. Very little is known about what terms the CAR government agreed to with the U.S. What we do know is that on May 18th, just 1 month before the first deportation flight, State Department diplomats traveled here to meet with the president. For the past decade, the U.S. has given just a few million dollars a year to the UN Migration Agency IOM's operations in CAR. But this year, that figure shot up to $85 million. The U.S. committed an additional $50 million to the CAR Humanitarian Fund. This is at a time when the Trump administration has been slashing billions of dollars in foreign assistance. We asked the IOM about the money they're receiving. They didn't respond to our specific questions, but told us the IOM has a long-standing presence in the CAR and they're receiving funding from a range of donors.
0: CNN's international correspondent Isabel Young joining us now from London. And we're joined by Yael Shaker. She's director for the Americas and Europe at Refugees International and helps run the Third Country Deportation Watch database, joining us from Washington, D.C. Isabel Young, let's begin with you. Really a significant report you did from the Central African Republic. And, you know, this is really interesting. I also went to the Central African Republic, but during the George W. Bush government, when the U.S. deported the Haitian president, Jean-Bertrand Aristide, and his wife to CAR, they could be sure that in this autocratic regime, he would be held there. And I followed a delegation that went to take him back to the Western Hemisphere. Now it's the Trump administration. And talk about what the Trump administration is doing with CAR and who these deportees are.
4: Yeah, I mean, it is remarkable. And as you said, Amy, I mean, it's not a country where a lot of people travel to. In fact, the U.S. State Department themselves warned people not to travel there under any circumstances for any reason, because there is a real legitimate risk of, you know, kidnapping, of terrorism. This is a country that is under an ongoing civil war right now. But, you know, this is one of the countries and the most recent country that the Trump administration has signed these so-called third country deportation deals with. You know, very little is known about these deals. They are tended to be shrouded in secrecy. Not a lot of it is made public. What we do know is that a significant amount of money, in fact, $85 million, was sent to the IOM, the UN Migration Agency's operations in the Central African Republic this year, on top of an additional $50 million to the CAR's humanitarian fund. And what we know, I mean, we were looking into this because we saw that there was the very first flight that was sent to the Central African Republic, full of 18 migrants back in June. And so we had been following and tracking this flight, and we had been in touch with some of the migrants. These migrants are from all over the world. Some of them come from Afghanistan, from Iran, from Iraq, from Jordan. And over the months and weeks, we were speaking to these migrants. And, you know, they are in shock. They are living in a country which they have absolutely no ties to. Many of them have never set foot in Africa before, let alone the Central African Republic. Many of them did not know where they were going to until they stepped foot on the flight. In fact, one of the migrants told me that, you know, she was looking on the screen in front of her on the seat, and she saw the word Bangui, Central African Republic, and was desperately trying to figure out where that was and where it was that she was going to. And so now that they are there, many of them are living in fear. Many of them are stuck inside these apartment buildings, unable to go out. They are living in limbo because the Central African Republic has given them three-month visas in which they can stay, so very temporary. So they don't know what their situation is. And many of these migrants, in fact, the majority of them that we spoke to, have been given these court protection orders by U.S. judges, which means that they cannot be deported back to their home countries. So, for example, I spoke to a young Iranian pro-democracy activist who was very active in Iran several years ago. She said that she was threatened by the Islamic Revolutionary Guard and fled to the U.S. And after months and months of traveling and trekking through the Darien Gap and a lot of hardship, she arrived in the U.S. at the end of 2024. Was granted this withdrawal of removal, which means that she could not be sent back to Iran for fear of persecution. But obviously, the Trump administration has found a loophole around that and has instead sent her to the Central African Republic, where she's living an extremely uncertain life right now.
5: And Isabel, you mentioned that they have basically a three-month visa to be in the Central African Republic. Where are they expected to go after that? And did you have any communications with the U.S. Embassy in that country about their situation?
4: Well, it's a good question. I mean, I don't think anyone knows where they're supposed to go after that. We did not really get much of a response from the Central African Republic government. We don't know if they were aware that they would have to, you know, beyond just accepting these migrants for a temporary stay, whether they would actually have to try and come up with some form of solution. It seems that the IOM hasn't really been able to provide a solution for these migrants. It seems that the UNHCR hasn't really been able to provide a solution for them. As I said, many of them have won court protection orders, so they're absolutely terrified to go back to their home countries because they could face persecution, torture, or death. And there is a legitimate reason for many of them to fear exactly that. You know, when we reached out to the, well, first we went to the US embassy whilst we were in the country. They were not very forthcoming with us, and they told us to, they gave us a bit of a run around. We did eventually hear back from the US State Department, who, you know, said that all these people had gone through due process and had been deported under legitimate grounds, and that, you know, they do make deals with countries who are willing to help the US with their immigration priorities. And in fact, they do even use foreign assistance where necessary to establish these deals, which we took as a sort of tacit admission that, you know, this money, this $85 million and the $50 million that I mentioned could be tied to these deportations.
5: Briefly, do you think that that this effort by the Trump administration is meant to signal to other immigrants or migrants in the U.S. that they better head back to their own countries, or this will happen to them as well?
4: Well, yeah, I mean, it doesn't seem like the Trump administration is slowing down with their deportation efforts. And in fact, even just this weekend, there was another flight that was sent to the Central African Republic with what we understand to be over 40 migrants on board, many of them from Iran, some of them from Afghanistan. In fact, one of them, their family members had fought with the U.S. military in Afghanistan. And so it does seem like, you know, perhaps this is a warning, but perhaps, you know, this is also the Trump administration willing to do whatever it takes to try and meet their deportation goals.
0: And the woman you spoke to from Iran, particularly interesting given the latest breaking news, Isabel. Newly released emails show U.S. immigration officials worked with Tehran to deport more than 100 Iranians on three flights between September 2025 and January 2026. Now, she was deported later, the woman you have done pieces on, and her fear that if after 3 months she has to leave and if she's sent to Iran, she could be killed.
4: Yeah, I mean, you've got to remember, it wasn't so long ago, in fact, earlier this year, that, you know, Trump himself was encouraging protesters in Iran to go out and protest and to keep fighting, and that help was on the way. You know, this particular individual that we spoke to in the Central African Republic, you know, she's in her early 30s. She told us that she was thrilled when the U.S. and Israel went to war with Iran, and that she celebrated the death of the Ayatollah and hoped that she could return to Iran safely. But that obviously hasn't been the case. And, you know, now she is stuck in a situation. She is absolutely terrified that she could be repatriated or even refouled back to Iran. She says she fears execution. We spoke to her uncle and her family members, who said that, you know, she could be killed, and it's a very legitimate fear if she was to return to Iran. So she's really stuck in this very difficult situation. I mean, obviously, holding an Iranian passport doesn't really buy you a free pass to many countries right now. And she's also scared that the circumstances could change. I mean, she says that she's living in fear. She's not really able to leave her apartment without, you know, help or without someone there with her. She says that the local police have been extorting her, extorting for people, including her, for cash every time she goes to the shops. This is something that the local authorities deny. And that she doesn't feel safe there as a woman, as an Iranian, but she really does not know where she can go or what her options are right now.
0: I want to bring Yael Shaker into the conversation, director, one of the directors at Refugees International, and third country Deportation Watch co-lead. If you can talk about this database and what these bilateral agreements are, secret deals the U.S. has with other countries across Africa beyond the Central African Republic.
6: Yeah, thanks for having me. The U.S. has signed over 30 of these bilateral agreements, not made many of the terms transparent at all, used all the sort of carrots and sticks in the diplomatic toolbox to, you know, from tariffs to visa bans to economic investment to security and military aid to humanitarian aid to kind of get countries to agree to take third country nationals. And by the terms of the agreement, which are really boilerplate, you know, these countries say they'll accept these third country nationals. Usually, as Isabel was saying, they think that they're taking them temporarily. They agree there's some boilerplate language in these agreements that everybody will abide by their international obligations, not to send people back to harm, to abide by the UN Refugee Convention, to abide by the Convention Against Torture. But what we've seen is that the Trump administration, as Isabel was mentioning, is targeting for removal to these third countries people who have been found to be refugees in the United States and gotten these withholding of removal grants, saying that they would likely be persecuted or tortured if returned to their home countries. So the Trump administration is targeting them and people seeking asylum in the United States to send to these third countries, who then think that they are only responsible for holding them for a little while and can repatriate them. So what you're seeing with these deals is the Trump administration really targeting these very vulnerable populations for removal to countries that think that they can repatriate them. And by doing this is really attacking and undermining the entire architecture of refugee protection, the international architecture set up with these treaties, the Convention Against Torture, for example. Some agreements are where with countries who are detaining people indefinitely, like in Eswatini, in Equatorial. Some of the agreements are with corrupt, extremely corrupt leaders, Equatorial Guinea, one of the most corrupt governments in Africa, direct money being given by the Trump administration to basically hold these third country nationals. And again, many of them are being repatriated to the countries that they fled. And so what we're seeing is, for me, I really think this should be seen, and our website really shows this, that these agreements are sort of trying to institutionalize this attack on refugee protection, not only in the United States by depriving people of their day in court, of the right to seek asylum, of staying in the United States after they've been granted refugee protection. I'm coercing them, as was mentioned, into sort of leaving on their own because of the threat of being sent to these third countries, but also actually undermining international protection globally, because many of these countries who have also signed on to these treaties are just violating them too, keeping people arbitrarily detained and then repatriating to the very countries, to persecution in the very countries in which they fled.
0: We have 20 seconds. Can you talk about how many countries have these agreements with the United States in Africa, in Latin America, and how many tens of thousands of immigrants have been sent to countries that are not their own?
6: So we know of 35 agreements. There may be more we don't know of yet. And over 22,000 people have been sent. And a lot of people have already had their cases canceled and have the threat hanging over them of being sent to these third countries.
0: Yael Shaker, I want to thank you for being with us, Director for the Americas and Europe at Refugees International, co-lead of the Third Country Deportation Watch Database. We'll link to it all. And thank you so much in London to Isabel Young, CNN International correspondent. We'll link to your report, How Trump is Secretly Deporting Migrants to Africa. Coming up, we look at Puerto Rico's escalating water crisis. Amidst a historic drought, Puerto Rico is rationing water. Back in 20 seconds.

0: Contra Todo, Against Everything, by the Puerto Rican singer and songwriter Ile, performing in our Democracy Now! Studio. This is Democracy Now!, democracynow.org. I'm Amy Goodman with Juan Gonzalez. In Puerto Rico, the month of July was the driest on record in more than 120 years, accompanied by record-breaking heat. Reservoirs are so low, the governor's declared a state of emergency for more than two dozen cities and towns. Agricultural areas as well as cities are impacted. The Aqueduct and Sewer Authority implemented a water rationing schedule in early August where 180,000 households and businesses in San Juan and surrounding areas received public water only every other 48 hours, complicating daily life for more than a half a million Puerto Ricans who are U.S. citizens. But the current water crisis in Puerto Rico is not an isolated event. Juan Carlos Davila filed this report from Puerto Rico.
1: Puerto Rico's water crisis is worsening, and this summer's record drought isn't the only reason why. In early August, the Water and Sewage Authority began rationing water services for residents of San Juan and surrounding areas due to the drought. But even before the drought was declared in July, communities in Loíza and San Juan were having water problems, and people depend on water trucks to meet their needs. This is Melody Arevalo, who runs a local restaurant in Loíza.
2: Well, the problems began 3 months ago. A day like today has been difficult because we had water needs since yesterday. And because of the chaos that's been happening around the country, our cistern was not filled yesterday. Today, we had very little water and we had to dispatch the clients we already had here.
1: In some places, like Residencial Luis Lloren Torres, Puerto Rico's largest public housing project, the government has installed water cisterns to mitigate the crisis. This is Antonio Puruco Latimer, community leader and former Puerto Rican basketball player.
3: Our country should not be living this way. Public housing projects should not be having these types of cisterns in different areas to solve a situation, because supposedly we live in a country where we shouldn't have to be dealing with these kinds of water problems that have been created over time.
4: Not even a drop. Every time I open it, I grab it and say, oh my goodness, not even a little sound comes through.
1: Aida Luz Peña lives in a third floor apartment at Lloren Torres, but the water rarely reaches her on the third floor. And she needs to buy water bottles so she can cook, which strains her limited budget.
4: They've left us without water, yet we still get the bill. Charge us for what we actually use when the water is on.
1: Many Puerto Ricans understand that the ongoing water shortages and water rationing could have been prevented. According to estimates of Puerto Rico's Water and Sewage Authority, about 60% of water gets lost through pipes and other broken infrastructure. Hydrologist Amira Ode says the water rationing could have been prevented.
5: The amount of water that we lose through old broken pipes equals to three lakes. So while people are suffering scarcity, the government is talking about just mitigating the crisis right now. But they are still not talking about solving the crisis from the root, fixing the broken infrastructure.
1: We also spoke to community leader Erwin Gonzalez in San Juan.
6: This isn't a question of today or the day before yesterday, that you come and help by bringing us a small water tank. This is something that you could have been working on and repaired with anticipation years ago, government after government, you know. It has been 12 years of the same administration, and we haven't seen anything, absolutely anything, where Puerto Rico is progressing.
7: Sometimes they create the problem and the chaos so they can bring a solution. All these people from chaos, they make money. Water in Puerto Rico is so chaos. Who's making money? The people with the trucks who got to transport water, the people who are selling the blue big cisterna, supermarkets, they got to sell water. So they making money. So from chaos, a lot of people make money, but the ones who suffer are the poor people.
1: Hydrologist Amira Ode says the government of Puerto Rico has to come up with a robust plan to address future droughts, a reality that is expected to only get worse with climate change.
5: Our government has ignored climate and environmental experts for decades. And this is just the result of what is happening. This drought and this rationing is not a surprise. The Caribbean is expected to have worse droughts. So we're going to have more extreme temperatures. More heat means more evaporation of the water that we have in our lakes. Also, this drought could last longer, bring even less rain. So we need to fix the infrastructure problem now to prepare for future crises and literally help save lives.
1: It seems calm here in Lake La Plata, a reservoir that supplies rural towns and other cities around the metropolitan area with water. Mm. But Domingo Nevarez, who fishes at this lake, says the water levels are dropping noticeably every day.
8: Como puedes notar, el embalse ha bajado dramáticamente.
9: As you can see, the reservoir levels have dropped dramatically. Where those trees are and that white border, where the cabins are, the water used to reach all the way there, and I've seen it steadily decreasing. Now I've noticed it dropping again in recent days because this area is damp, very damp.
8: Está húmeda.
1: If water levels in reservoirs like La Plata continue to drop, Puerto Rico's water crisis could get far worse, engulfing even more of the island.
0: Thanks so much to Juan Carlos Davila, with help from Camila Rodriguez and Rogelio Marzan, for that report. We are joined now from Puerto Rico by Juan Carlos Davila, filmmaker, journalist, finalist for the 8th Annual Library of Congress Levine Ken Burns Prize for Film. Congratulations for that, Juan Carlos. Before we move on to the 10th anniversary, are you concerned that the problems and the water shortage will be used as an argument for privatization?
10: Yeah, thanks, Amy. Yeah, definitely. I think that it has been a strategy that has been put forth before by the Puerto Rican government and those in the Puerto Rican government that respond to private interests and to corporations, that they use the crisis in a form to justify privatization. They use climate change and they use a very intentional form of not maintaining the infrastructure of the country in order for it to fail and, again, justify the privatization. We have seen this with the privatization of the electrical system, where

0: It's not going to solve a problem either if we look at the precedents.
1: Also on Monday, Puerto Ricans marked 10 years since President Obama appointed the first members of the Fiscal Oversight Management Board to oversee the restructuring of debt of the island's finances. The Board of Overseers was created by the 2016 PROMESA law passed by the U.S. Congress. For many Puerto Ricans, the anti-democratic structure of the board imposed by the U.S. President and Congress highlights the quasi-colonial status of Puerto Rico, a territory where residents have no voting representation in Congress and can't vote for president. Puerto Ricans protested the continued existence of the board in San Juan Monday.
2: From the beginning, we told the people this law wouldn't bring anything good or positive, exactly the opposite, that they would charge an illegal debt at the cost of our suffering, that they would abandon the people to pay the debt. Sadly, 10 years later, here we are. The essential services, water, power, education, public health, safety, every day they are worse.
1: For more on what 10 years of the Fiscal Control Board has meant for Puerto Rico, we're joined by Luis Valentin, an investigative reporter with the award-winning Center for Investigative Journalism in Puerto Rico, joining us also from San Juan. Luis, talk about the significance of this decade anniversary and what's happened.
3: So I would say that it's been 10 years ever since the passage of PROMESA, and even if La Junta, as we call it, has restructured some of the Puerto Rico's debt and has implemented fiscal discipline, the reality is that we still have no fully balanced budgets, and Puerto Rico has not regained access to credit markets as PROMESA states. So what has happened is that when it was supposed to be temporary, La Junta was supposed to be a temporary entity in Puerto Rico, it has become deeply embedded in the government and in the day-to-day operations of the government. At Centro de Periodismo Investigativo, we released a report last year that found that La Junta has identified at least 50 different actions that the government must undertake before they leave the island or they cease to exist. And this is a very expansive interpretation of what PROMESA states. It calls for four consecutive balanced budgets under modified accrual and the return to credit markets at affordable rates. But the board has decided to interpret this into a long list of actions, some of which could take a long time. So in the end, what we found is that even if La Junta says that they are trying to finish their mandate here in Puerto Rico and leave, their actions speak otherwise.
4: And Luis, I wanted to ask you, we were talking with Juan Carlos Davila earlier about the water situation. Could you talk about what the Oversight Board has been doing in terms of the Puerto Rico Aqueduct and Sewer Authority? Because most people don't realize that PRASA, which is what it's known as, was actually privatized years ago in the 90s. And that was such a failure by the French water company that took it over that it was then brought back under government control, and then it went bankrupt with all the other agencies of the government in the debt crisis. What is the position of PROMESA board right now in terms of the water authority?
3: So yes, the water crisis predates PROMESA, right? Like, it's been years in the making of underinvestment by the Puerto Rico government in terms of infrastructure and maintenance. But the reality is that PRASA is under the board's oversight. They require them to submit budgets, a fiscal plan, that they can require implementation plans on the infrastructure work being conducted by PRASA. So in the end, this water crisis taking place right now in Puerto Rico, also La Junta bears some responsibility on it. It has restructured part of the PRASA's debt, but it was not done so in a full restructuring mode. It did not reduce the debt, and it, that pretty much crowds out resources that could be used to for infrastructure work. On the question on the privatization side of it, we have to remember what La Junta did with PREPA, the island's power
1: utility. We have 10 seconds,
3: utility. Luis. They moved for full privatization. With respect to PRASA, they have not done so yet. But you could argue that within the fiscal plan, they have introduced suggestions of

0: privatization of services within PRASA.
1: We're going to have to leave it there, but we're going to do part two of our discussion also in Spanish and post it at democracynow.org. Luis Valentin, investigative reporter at the Center for Investigative Journalism in Puerto Rico. This is Democracy Now! I'm Amy Goodman with Juan Gonzalez.
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3: 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The show is Ignore the Machine.

There's a great big beautiful 12-inch from Sonic Youth, Star Power. It's Ignore the Machine. A lot of folks who like darker music like darker weather. That would be me on both counts. And for that reason, the title of this song was appealing to me. Black Summer is the name of the song, and it comes to us from Damien Hirst. So it's Black Summer on WZBC.

It's interesting. I can feel myself evolving in this direction musically. That's Escape with Romeo. I Need Something Stronger. They're formed in Cologne in 1989, and this is from this year, so that's quite an accomplishment. They did have a hiatus, but they survive. I Need Something Stronger. Depeche Mode with Ice Machine. That's the B-side of their very first single. I believe I had it on a 7-inch, and it was outstanding at the time, and it remains outstanding. Damien Hirst, Black Summer, kicked off the set. Again from Fayetteville, Arkansas. It's important with this song that you know that the lyric is modern luck, not modern love. But, you know, it sounds like modern love, but that would be kind of cliche. Modern luck is much better. This is Freddie Dixon from London, originally from London, now based in Berlin, which is interesting. Freddie Dixon, Modern Luck on the Zoo.

Now, that's one of the many bands that I discovered in the last couple of weeks that I have not played before. That's Japanese Heart Software. Quitter is the name of the song. The interesting thing about the name is, well, it's not Japanese, and it's a solo project of Nat Shippey, a dream pop shoegaze artist from Melbourne, Australia, and was previously the songwriter and guitarist and singer of the band Vim, V-I-M, all capitals. And the interesting thing about the name is it looks like it comes from the Estonian shoegaze dream pop band Piafraus, P-I-A-F-R-A-U-S. They released an album called Nature Heart Software in 2006. And that album actually contains a song called Japanese Heart Software, which brings us back to the name of this band, which is Japanese Heart Software. Now, what that means is, well, I don't know. Wish I did. And on Bandcamp, Nat Shippey just describes her project as a girl from Melbourne. Now, much goth and darkwave is kind of candy-coated darkness. A lot of cliche in there. But if you want the real pharmaceutical strength darkness,

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If thine is the glory, then mine must be the shame. You want it darker, we kill the flame. Magnified, sanctified be thy holy name. Vilified, crucified in the human frame. A million candles burning for the help that never came. You want it darker.

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There's a lullaby for suffering and a paradox to blame. But it's written in the scriptures and it's not some idle claim. You want it darker? We kill the flame. They're lining up the prisoners and the guards are taking aim. I struggled with some demons, they were middle class and tame. I didn't know I had permission to murder and to maim. You want it darker?

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A million candles burning for the love that never came. You want it darker? We kill the flame. If you are the dealer, let me out of the game. If you are the healer, I'm broken and lame. If thine is the glory, mine must be the shame. You want it darker?

There's Moon Destroys. Moon, M-O-O-N, Destroys My Eyes. And that's from like 3 weeks ago, released 3 weeks ago. And they're from Atlanta. The song in the middle, Wolven and Jet Black Wings. That's a Nashville band. We're all over the place today. 2025 Nashville band and going way back. We had Leonard Cohen. If you want real darkness, true darkness, without all the frosting, the bells and whistles, Leonard Cohen's The Way You Want to Go. And that's called You Want It Darker. It's a masterpiece, a lyrical masterpiece. You Want It Darker. And by the way, Leonard Cohen died the same year this came out. Montreal person, but he moved to the Greek island of Hydra. Hydra, H-Y-D-R-A, which is remarkable for its lack of automobiles. No cars allowed. It's one of the three or four islands in the Saronic Gulf, which is right near Athens. You take the train to Athens to Piraeus, take a boat to those islands. And, you know, while I mention Piraeus, I have to mention the extreme history related to that place, that harbor. One of the things is that in Plato's Republic, he immediately opens the Republic with the sentence, I went yesterday down to Piraeus with Glaucon, the son of Ariston. And he says he went there to pray to the goddess and see the newly established festival. I mean, this is a place way, way back. And if you go there and see it, you can kind of feel that history. It was a really important port militarily, navally, during the battles of that time. And it was even more of a city-like atmosphere than Athens was at the time. For our next song, we go to Bensheim, Germany. And it is kind of halfway between Frankfurt and Heidelberg. And it's a beautiful town. And it's surrounded by, it has these half-timber buildings, which mean they're really old. They're made by timbers filled in with daub, it's called, which is kind of mud and hay. I'm always interested in the context, the environment that spawned these bands. Like, I see this place, and how did this band manage to come from this place? This is D-Vision, D-E/Vision. And you can certainly hear the musical influence. These people definitely listened to a lot of Depeche Mode. I would say Depeche Mode would be the primary influence here. This is D-Vision and Rage.

Analog 80 from Brussels, that's Cold Perfection. Fad Gadget did Ricky's Hand, and Memory Index gave us Talpa. And a Talpa is a spiritually generated being created through deep meditation. I leave you with Plague of Years from Eilis and Gaza on WCBC Newton.

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This is Incandescent Dream, and I'm Juliana. Today I started with I Lived My Life by Dolly Parton from her first album, Hello, I'm Dolly, which came out in 1967. This is in tribute of her passing last week. A lot of great songs I could have chosen to honor her, and I did not realize how extensive her catalog was until picking this, but I think going back to her first album and picking this song about living life was very fitting for her legacy. Good to remember her here on WZBC, and I'm sure many other shows will feature her. And next you'll be listening to Broken Arrow by Elephant Stone.

That just was Slightly Shaking Cells by Posey from their second album, Smiling Pools, released in 2023. They are based in London and recently put out a single called Howlbop a couple weeks ago. Then you heard Russian Winter by Tamara Feck from her album All Bets Are Off, released in 2020. She is based in Israel and most recently put out a single called Not Again in 2023. Before that was Caldera 2 by Alalaz from their new album Sirenas, which came out on Friday. This is their fifth after starting in 2014 with Worship the Sun, and they are based in LA. Prior to that was Broken Arrow by Elephant Stone from another Friday release, Asha. They are based in Montreal, and this is, as I mentioned a couple weeks ago, a tribute to the frontman's late mother. Next, you'll be hearing Loner by Boyhood.

You just heard Do It by Really Good Time from their latest album Affirmations, released in June. They are based in Dublin. This is their debut. Then you heard Next Big Hit, Choo Choo by Grandma's House from their latest album Baby You're a Winner. Came out two Fridays ago. They are based in Bristol in the UK and have been releasing music since 2020. Prior to that was Take Me With You by Dinosaur Jr. from their new album They're Near, released on Friday. Their latest since Sweep It Into Space in 2021. And I believe they're still based in Western Mass. Before that was Paper Chains by West Side Cowboy from their debut LP, It Goes On, put out two Fridays ago. I like the use of the dobro in their music, pretty much in every song on the album, as well as the third track being called Dobro. And I started the set off with Loner by Boyhood, a single released in July off of the upcoming album I'll Dream Instead, coming out in the end of October, and she is based in Ontario. Next, you'll be listening to new music from Los B, Holding Cell, featuring Ambrose Kenny Smith.

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That just was Seventh Seal by Russian Circles from their new album 9, released on Friday. Listened to this a bit already, really like it. I think this is one of the more heavier songs on there, but it's a great album overall. They are based in Chicago, and as the title suggests, this is their 9th album. Before that was Dimly Lit Cadaver by Earth Tongue, a single they released 2 Wednesdays ago. They are from Auckland, New Zealand, but currently based in Berlin. And they recently put out Dungeon Vision this February. A really great album, so happy to see new music from them, although pretty soon after that album. Before that was Kaleidoscope Eyes by the Black Wizards from their 2019 album Reflections. They have an album coming out in September called Force Majeure and the Acts of God, which they released a couple singles for already. And they are from Portugal. And I started this small set off with Los B, full name has kind of a swear in it, so that's what I call them. Holding Cell, featuring Ambrose Kenny Smith of King Gizzard and the Lizard Wizard. This came out on Wednesday, ahead of their new album announcement, Los B and Friends Volume 1, coming out in mid-November this year, where they'll be duetting with other artists as well as some of their own singles. Very excited for this. This will be their 3rd album. And I'll be ending with 2 songs on this last show of the summer schedule, starting with Bourdon by Oh Non, which is a band from Paris. This translates into Oh No. This is off of their self-titled EP, which came out in 2024. And they have an album, Dans le Salon, which came out in April this year. And the last song will be Trip to the Doctor by Wine Lips from their new album, TV Dinner, which came out on Friday. A lot of great albums coming out on Friday, lots of new music to listen to, which is great. They've released a couple singles ahead of it, which I've played and has been played on the Z as well. I think it's a pretty great album, very punk-centered. They are based in Toronto and have been together since 2016, putting out an EP then. So thanks for tuning in. This will be the last show of the summer, so I will see you all again over winter break, hopefully. It's been great to do the show again over the summer, and I hope you all enjoyed listening to it through the weeks. And stay tuned for Carl with Gull's Window Circus, which will be on for the fall semester as well. And next up is Bourdon by Oh Non.

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1: Gull's Window Circus, show number 742, a rock vinyl show. Have some excellent selections picked out for you. And I believe you're going to be so pleased, just as I am, at least going into it. I don't know how it's going to come out. First four artists are the Stargazer Lilies, Squirrel, Gaz Nevada, and Supergrass.

Supergrass with Bullet, and that was a live version of it from the Kiss of Life EP that came out in 2004 and was reissued in 2024. And Supergrass were from Oxford. Before that, from Bologna in Italy, from 1979, the band Gaz Nevada, from their first self-titled record, the track called Rohypnol. That came out in 1979. Before that, from 2023, New York City, the band Squirrel, S-Q-U-R-L, and that's a Jim Jarmusch project. And it's their first LP, and the record is called Silver Haze. The track was called She Don't Wanna Talk About It. We started off with the excellent Floridian band Stargazer Lilies from their Love Petals record. That's 2025 release. The track was called Love Radio Show. Good going, guys. The next four tracks you're going to hear are The Four Seasons, Steel Fringe, The Hooterville Trolley, and The Fizz Bombs. Let's go.

The Fizz Bombs with Blue Summer, and that was a BBC session from a 10-inch on the label Precious. And they are a band from Edinburgh, and they have some notable members. There's a band that Gulls Window Circus has played bunches of times, the Natels, and Angus McPake from the Natels is in this band, and two members of Shop Assistants are in this band, the vocalist and I think the drummer, although people change instruments. And so this is their third single. They don't have a full-length record out, The Fizz Bombs. And before The Fizz Bombs, we heard The Hooterville Trolley. And that's a band from Albuquerque, New Mexico. In 1968, they put out the first of their two 7-inches, which were their only releases. We heard the B-side of it. It's been reissued by the label Gearson. And the track was called Silver Bird. Steel Fringe, which is a band on Curation Records. The band themselves is from Portland, Oregon. And in 2024, they released a 12-inch record, and it was self-titled. The track you heard was called Klickitat County. And we started off with Four Seasons. Yes, that Four Seasons, Newark, New Jersey, Frankie Valli. 1969, they did a quote-unquote psychedelic record called The Genuine Imitation Life Gazette. And the track we heard from it, the rather awesome track, was called Mrs. Stately's Garden. The next two artists that you're going to hear are Royal Ottawa and Television Personalities. Let's go.

television personalities from 1992, recorded right here in Boston at WMBR, probably on their Pipeline show. Excellent recording, great song, you can't beat it. The track was called Time Goes Slowly When You're Drowning. You can find that on the 2025 release called Tune In, Turn On, Drop Out Radio Sessions, 1980 to 1993. And before that, we heard the band Royal Ottawa. And as you'll find online, people say, obviously, from Ottawa. And they had out a full-length in 2015, but this is a brand-new 12-inch on a Gull's Window Circus favorite label, the label called The Beautiful Music out of Canada. And the track you heard was absolutely epic, and it takes up all of side two of this 12-inch. It's called Here Comes Everybody. And man, I'm going. The next two artists that you're going to hear are the Ronettes and Bootsy Collins as Bootsy's Rubber Band. Let's get going, okay?

feel so serious. And I used to be a practical joker.

0: his clothes, and pretty awesome guy, and hopefully a great song that you enjoyed in that. And before that, speaking of the very definition of great, the Ronettes. And the Ronettes, who were based in Washington Heights and Spanish Harlem, had a series of singles that were just absolutely fantastic with the Spectre Wall of Sound. And those singles were put out as a record that gathered all their singles, and it was huge. But the first record that they released really as the Ronettes was a self-titled record in 1965. And that didn't go quite as far. It just kind of existed. And the track you heard from that record was called Recipe for Love. I think that's a rather good track and hope you rather enjoyed it yourselves. And as usual, been mixing it up in this show. This has been a vinyl rock show, but doing the usual thing of localities, genres, and eras, mixing them up. And we're going to continue that as we go into the second hour. The first four tracks are much the heck heavier than stuff you've heard, but we'll go back to stuff more typically to what you've been hearing. So hang around a couple of seconds.
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0: As promised, here's the four heavier tracks. The next four artists you're going to hear are Baker Gurvitz Army. Yes, that's Ginger Baker as in cream. Baker Gurvitz Army, The Briefs, The Sensational Alex Harvey Band, and Great Plains. Let's get moving.

No fascism, watch, no way. Do you believe that? That reminds me, when I was at sea, there was this guy, and he'd only one arm like that. And he was an alligator hunter. That's what he'd done for a living. And seems he got into trouble. His name was Amos Moses.

Great Plains with the track called Cave In. And that was from the 1983 single called the Mark, Don, and Mel EP. And that was reissued by the label Rerun Records in 2018. The track that you heard from Great Plains, like I said, is called Cave In. And that's a band that I never knew about. And as many of you know, I play in the band Gull Boy. And when Gull Boy was reviewed in The Big Takeover by Mike Shanley, who runs Igor Records that I play on Gull's Window Circus sometimes, he compared us to Great Plains. So I had to check them out. He said Great Plains without the keyboards. And I really don't know, but I like them. I got both the records that I could get. Before Great Plains was the sensational Alex Harvey Band. And that's a band that I always sought out after knowing Mark Andreessen of La Peste, the bassist. And La Peste used to cover the band called Action Strasse, the track called Action Strasse from the sensational Alex Harvey Band. And it's not on this record, but there's plenty of other good records, such as The Story of the Alligator Wrestler or Alligator Fighter, Amos Moses. And you'll find that on the 2026 release called Live in the New World, Berlin, 1976. And before that, we heard The Briefs. And The Briefs is a band that I hadn't heard of, but there was a reissue on a label that I do follow and like, the label called Strange Club Records. And so this just came out. And it's called Singles Only, and it compiles a lot of the singles from this band. And they were like an early 2000s band, even though they have a traditional punk sound. They say that they follow the undertones and Adverts and somebody else, I can't remember. But the track you heard was called Rotten Love, and they are based in Seattle. Started off with what I promised was the beginning of a heavy set, and I actually played probably the least heavy song from Baker Gurvitz Army on that, their third record. Their third record was called Hearts on Fire, came out in 1976, and you heard the track Smiling. The next four artists that you're going to hear are True Tones, L. Michelle's Affair meets Liam Bailey, Severed Limb, and Robert Gordon with Link Ray. Nice set. Hope you enjoy it. Let's go.

Robert Gordon with Link Wray from 1978. Man, oh man, that's from his second LP after he left the band Tough Darts that he fronted that were on the Live and CBGB's record. Gosh, he's just got it, you know? At that time, that record was, it was so far outside of what people were used to listening to in 1978 when punk rock was raging and emerging that it kind of got left behind. The record was Fresh Fish Special. The track was Lonesome Train on a Lonesome Track. And before that, a band that currently is like, man, they're hitting my number one. It's Severed Limb. I've followed them for all of their records. This is their fifth record, and it's not even distributed. You have to kind of get it from them. And it's called Skiffle in the Rain. And the band seems to have reduced members. It's simpler now, but man, keep making songs like that song I played, Returning to South End, and I'm with you all the way. And so it had a similar theme to the Robert Gordon track. I thought it fit super well with it. And before that was El Michelle's Affair meets Liam Bailey. El Michelle's Affair from Brooklyn, Liam Bailey from London, and they collaborated on a 2021 record called Equindio Inversions. The track was called Angel Face, and I thought that fit like a thumb with the St. Lucia band True Tones from 1980 with their track Power Struggle, which was the title track of that particular LP from them. The next four artists that you're going to hear are The Tropics, Sky Mitchell, Kathy McCord, and Kaleidoscope. Let's get going.

Kaleidoscope from 1969 with Colors. And Kaleidoscope is a band that there's a bunch of bands with that name. That seems kind of self-evident, but people frequently say that this is the Mexican Kaleidoscope. The fact is they're from Puerto Rico and or Dominican Republic. They're known as Mexico because that's where their record came out on a small independent label. And this was from their self-titled LP, but it's also been reissued as a 7-inch as part of Gearson, the Spanish label's 30th anniversary series. And before Kaleidoscope, we heard Kathy McCord. Pretty awesome track, 1970. And that was reissued recently by Ace Records. And the track is the amazing Take Away the Pain. And before Kathy McCord, we heard Sky Mitchell. And that's an artist that you can't find any info. I tried. And it's one of the tracks on the latest Forager Records, which is a LA label, their latest compilation called Lonely Man's Dream. The track was called Are You Ready? We started off with The Tropics. And The Tropics from a 7-inch that was also part of that Gearson 30th anniversary series. The Tropics were from Florida, Tampa to be specific. Their single came out in 1967. And for the reissue of that single, which was their fourth single of six, Gearson flipped the A and the B side. So we heard the B side of the reissue, which is the A side of the original, the track being called Time. And the next, Time, we're running out of time here in Dolls Window Circus. We're going to hear two tracks, and that would be by Blue Wind and Madness. And possibly I'll fit in the third one. I can't really tell yet, but let's go, okay?

Madness with the track called Embarrassment. And you'll find that on the most recent release from them. It was a Black Friday record store day thing called Madness Hit Parade. And Madness is an interesting band. They're based in Camden Town, which is kind of the carnival-esque part of London, and it fits their personality quite well. And they're also interesting because

0: Homegrown, which is a San Diego series in the 70s, and this is from the fifth one in the series. I don't remember exactly how many of them there were, but I have like three, maybe four of this series, and they're all excellent. I totally love this series. And the artist that you heard was called Blue Wind, and they were making a kind of humorous song about LA called Earthquake, although at the time it could be humorous, but now in our climate change world, it could be ugly prophetic. And this came out in 1977 from the record Homegrown 5.
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This is Megan. I am on for the next 2 hours with Boys.Vom. Going to start us off with Will Powers and his song Adventures in Success.

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I forgot I don't need to say that every time. What you just heard was Punch by Daisy. I forgot to log into Spinatron, so I don't remember what I played before that. You can go to WCBC.org, click on the current playlist, and it will bring you to Spinatron, show you what I have played so far, and eventually we'll add all the songs I'm about to play. Up next, I've got Home by Two Shell. Keep it locked.

0: What you're hearing the end of now is Lose Control by Taurus. Before that was Solitaire by Sophia Stell. Then we had Find My Soul, the Johan Agbjørn's Norwegian Electro Jazz Mix. That was a long one. The song I missed in the beginning was Mind Explodes by Baby Berserk. Up next, we've got Ne Plus Ultra by Ear. Keep it locked.
1: Are you videoing me right now?

What you just heard was Tea in Bed by Blessed and Blushing. Before that was Skinny Jeans by New York. Then we had Forever Salty by Bass Victim. And next we're going to do Starlight by Danny L. Harl. Yeah. If you're just tuning in, this is Boys.Bomb. I'm your host, Megan. Thanks for joining. This is my last show of the summer season. I will not be back in the fall, but hoping to come back for winter. Some spots here and there, and then potentially for the spring. So enjoy. This is my last one for a while. Trying to play some of my favorites from the summer, some new ones that I like. A little all over the place, so enjoy the eclectic mix here.

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I am just a normal girl, my heart frail. The women of Alabama, they have their own story.

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Felt myself being the only thing in this world, laying in my bedroom, unable to sleep with just this longing to keep feeling life. Seemingly soulless songs like TV drone, and my voice whispering haunting. Would you mind leaving the room for a minute? The whole history, to sing your time into a bar, having a drink or two.